We celebrate our nation's birthday this weekend. 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

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Hey, it's Kankel Fritz from The Morning Show. You know, there's just something special about a summer with family and friends. And I really hope this weekend gives you a chance to make memories you'll be talking about long after the fireworks are over.

0: One nation under God, and I think we can all agree a whole lot to be thankful for this weekend. I'm Misty from Kinkle Fritz and Friends. Happy 4th of July weekend.
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Hey, happy 4th of July weekend. I'm producer Adam from Kinko Fritz and Friends in the Morning. And thank you so much for allowing us to be the soundtrack to your holiday weekend as you're out and about celebrating. Hope you have the best time with friends and family. 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

0: always knew them.
1: Thank you for letting us celebrate with you on this Independence Day weekend. Hi, it's Bill Running on Family Life Radio. You know, we are all forever indebted to our freedom fighters who made it possible that we could enjoy a day like today. Happy birthday, USA. May God continue to bless our country. 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

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Hey, it's Kankel Fritz from The Morning Show. 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

so grateful for you as part of the family. Family gets together on the long weekend, and we're glad you're here. I'm Sam, and this is Family Life Radio. Good.

0: This weekend, as we celebrate the freedoms God has blessed us with in this great nation, we don't want to forget that freedom isn't free. For those that have fought for it and have preserved it, we are so grateful here. I'm producer Adam from Kinkle Fritz and Friends in the Morning. Hope you have the best and safe 4th of July weekend.
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2: Oh.

Happy Independence Day weekend. Hi, it's Bill Ronning with you on Family Life Radio. The Liberty Bell has become an iconic American symbol of independence. It sits in Independence Hall National Historical Park in Philadelphia, and it has this inscription emblazed around the top from Leviticus 25, verse 10. Proclaim liberty throughout the land to all the inhabitants thereof. It's right out of the Bible.

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Hey, it's Cankle Fritz from The Morning Show. So whether you're heading to the lake, firing up the grill, or just enjoying a slower pace, take Family Life Radio along with you. And happy 4th of July weekend.

0: this, I know.
1: 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I'm Misty from Kankle Fritz and Friends on Family Life Radio. However you're celebrating, I hope it's full of good food, good people, and of course, a whole lot of gratitude. Thanks for celebrating with us.
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3: My name is John, and I was just listening to the program about nagging. You know, my spouse doesn't necessarily nag, like just nag her husband. But when they disapprove of it, kind of hold it against you, and then you can see their whole demeanor change and their attitude and how they look at you. So it's kind of like a shaming thing almost, you know, it's like try to shame because you're not doing what they want.
4: Wow. I think you have an idea where we're headed. You know, nagging is one of those things that will be a drain on your relationship. It's like drilling holes in the bottom of that love tank. And it will just drip out or run out quickly. Nagging will destroy, frankly, any healthy relationship. And so today we're going to denag ourselves, okay? You're going to hear some stories of people, how they've done that. You're welcome to share your story as well on our storyline at 888-888-1717. And Stephen and I were talking just before we came on the air about this thing of nagging is something you hear me mention from time to time spiritually. That in your relationship with your spouse, if they're a non-believer, your job is not to be the Holy Spirit, to nag them into salvation. Your job is to pray for them and be the person that God intends for you to be in that relationship. Hopefully that sort of sets the stage today. And when you hear the term nagging, I assume most of us just sort of intuitively understand that that's not a healthy thing. But here's the question you can think about as we're talking today. In what ways do we nag that don't require words? Maybe a look, maybe moodiness, disrespect, whatever. How can we be a nag without ever raising our voice or saying a word? All right, let's get into it today. Again, you can leave your comments at 888-888-1717 to be a part of the Intentional Living call-in today as we focus on how to denag, intentionally denag your marriage.
5: Hello, my name is Cheryl, and I'm married to a very strong-willed man. I'm also a very strong woman. However, my husband tends to be very reactive and antagonistic, and I understand it takes two people to argue, so I do my best to step out. But if I only say yes, dear, and okay, then we live in harmony. But anytime I even... if it's extremely respectful, if I share a question or question him or share a disagreement, no matter how respectful I say it, there's an extreme problem and an entire day can be just full of tension and lack of harmony. There's more disharmony than harmony. I've learned to be really happy outside of my marriage, you know, being fulfilled with work and volunteer and very prayerful. No matter the amount of growth I have, how peaceful, harmonious I can be as an individual, it still doesn't change the reactiveness or the antagonistic behavior of my husband. And it's very, very, very hard to love someone like this. And I don't know what to do.
4: Well, you're doing some of the right things there. Obviously, you're not trying to incite that or push the button. You're being calm and finding pleasure in things that are appropriate beyond just what you do in your marriage. It's unfortunate. It's not what God intended. I'd say to all of us, are we pushing buttons that can cause our spouse, who we love and care for, and ultimately, that's why we got married, to be in a supportive kind of loving relationship to serve one another, causing them to either pull away or lean in toward nagging, which... we have responsibility for that. Intentional Living is all about us, about our responsibility. This is not about pointing the finger at anybody. We can't. We ultimately have to take care of ourselves in terms of how we relate to other people. Let's find out how recovering naggers are dealing with this. Denise is on the line. Hi, Denise.
6: Hi, Dr. Carlton. I'm a recovering nagger. I've been mostly nagging free for about 18 years, but taking about 10 years to figure that out.
7: Yeah, how'd you figure it out? What are you doing differently?
6: Well, what I figured out was we're both Christians, and we both came from great Christian homes. But I went through a lot of marriage classes together. In one class specifically, I remember sitting there and talking about the man being the leader of the household, making jokes about how women nag and how that doesn't let your husband be the leader. And I'm sitting there thinking, well, if he would do what he was supposed to do, I wouldn't have to nag. And someone said that, and everyone laughed, and he said, do you realize you're the problem? And I went, wow, I'm being helpful. He's the problem. That's why I'm nagging. If he wouldn't do that, or if he would do that, I wouldn't have to nag. I didn't realize I was nagging. I was being helpful.
7: Yeah.
6: And just spend a lot of time praying about it.
7: That's how we position it, isn't it? Kind of we position it in terms of just being helpful. And that wasn't the, how did your husband respond to your nagging?
6: You know, he just did whatever he did and just let me nag. And it's funny because once I really started praying about it and chewing out a lot of tongue and keeping my mouth quiet, I realized that he suddenly stepped forward as I prayed to let him be the leader of the house and to make my mouth quiet when I'm being loud and nagging. He suddenly was doing the things that I was complaining about, like helping around the house without me saying a word, because I wasn't being the mommy and telling him what to do.
7: You know,
6: and it was amazing.
7: You know, it's interesting. Sometimes I've read on this topic of nagging, it gets compared to very adolescent type of behavior or like a two-year-old whining, you know, and it brings out the worst in us as parents whenever we've got that kind of thing going on. And let's face it, when a teenager comes along and just is really in your face, and what we do as parents, often we can push back. And that happens in marriage as well. When a person's receiving this nagging message constantly or feeling that, instead of being cooperative, they can become childish, adolescent, and respond in ways, like you say, pulling back. But when we in our marriages behave the way God intended for us toward each other, we're more likely, doesn't mean always, but more likely to get the kind of response from our spouse that we intended. And that's what you've experienced for the last, what'd you say, last 18 years?
6: Yeah, we've been married 28 years. The first 10, I just did not figure it out. And the last 20, or the last 18 have been spectacular, and learning how to just say, hey, that this is going to hurt my feelings when, or could you help me because I feel overwhelmed, by being able to talk to him about that. He steps right up and does what he needs to. He just didn't see it, and he had turned off his ears because I kept nagging.
7: Good for you. All right, good for you. Thanks, Denise. Appreciate the call.
6: Thanks.
7: All right, we're talking nagging today. Are you a recovering nagger? Maybe you have a tip for someone you've learned. Because ultimately, we're not here to talk about, if my spouse would do this, I'd stop nagging. That may be, you know, that may be true, but it also may not be true, because you might find something else to nag about. Come on, let's face it. Not everybody who's in a marriage that has, quote, the right to nag is a nagger. So it's still something we're responsible for. If we're nagging, it's something that we are doing. So we're not here to blame anybody. We're here to just take personal responsibility. So what else works? What else has worked for you? 888-1717.
8: My name is Debbie, and I've been married for close to 32 years.

0: kind of learned along the way. If I'm just gracious with learning as well as my own and how to do things, then that really helps me. And it also reassures me that God will bring his own conviction to my husband for his choices. And I don't have to play the Holy Spirit in his life, which takes a lot of pressure off of me. And I think that that's awesome.
1: Good for you. Hey, listen, I tell you, the advice you're getting here today from others who have been recovering naggers is the best advice, more than anything I can give you today. 888-888-1717 is my number. And is this primarily a female problem? Tracy, welcome to the program.
2: Thank you, Dr. Randall. Thank you, Dr. Carlson.
1: Appreciate your call. Are you a recovering nagger?
2: I am.
1: Go ahead.
2: I found that by nagging my husband, he felt that I didn't have his heart, that I felt that he couldn't make decisions and do things on his own. And when he shared that with me, it got me praying to the Lord and, like, show me where I need to change.
1: Yeah.
2: And when he showed me that, it made a difference.
1: What kind of things did you nag about?
2: You know, it was mostly over his schedule. Nagging him to spend time with me, nagging him to spend time with the boys. He worked a lot of hours, and he had different projects, and I would put a time limit on his projects.
1: So you were kind of micromanaging his life.
2: I was.
1: Yeah. So what's changed as a result of lifting that off your back?
2: It gave him freedom to decide what, it gave him freedom to make plans. It freed him up to, you know, to put me on his schedule.
1: Mm-hmm. And that happened?
2: Before he wasn't cherishing me, I noticed a difference in his, mm-hmm. in how he responded to me when I controlled him, and when I let that go, he started cherishing me again.
1: Very interesting.
2: That's and it. Things that I would nag him about, he started doing on his own.
1: You know, we hear that story over and over, Tracy. It doesn't always occur, and we know that life is full of individual differences and unique decisions, and we have free will to make choices. But generally speaking, when we follow this biblical model, which is to love one another, listen to one another, support one another, there's, I mean, plenty of biblical evidence that love is the key to this thing of making marriage work, played out, acted out in our words and our attitude toward each other, we're much more likely to receive back what we give. Not always, but more likely, for sure. Okay, thank you, Tracy. Appreciate it. Good advice. Let's go to Tanya in Florida. Tanya, welcome to the program.
3: Hi.
1: Go right ahead. How do you relate to this today?
3: I am actually the naggy, not the nagger.
1: Okay.
3: My husband nags just constantly to the point to where it's gotten to, like, I don't even want to be in the same room with him for the majority of my time that we're at home together. I find ways to get away from him and to be away from him.
1: So he's just picking on stuff all the time?
3: Constantly. Like, I can be cleaning, like in the kitchen, cleaning dishes, and he'll come behind me and say, no, you missed this. Do it this way. You don't know how you do this. Let me show you how. Or, no, come over here. You did this wrong.
1: Wow.
3: It's just a constant thing down to if I missed a spot on the cabinet, how I missed it and why I missed it.
1: So sorry.
3: You know, just, it's a and that's just the one example. It could be I folded the socks wrong or I didn't do enough that day. Why didn't I get this done? Why didn't I get that done? You know, it's just a constant nagging on your back. And it wears a person down. It makes them stop believing in themselves as a person and their abilities to take care of themselves and everything around them.
1: You know, I've heard it. I'm so sorry, Tanya, that you're experiencing that. I've heard it sort of illustrated as a bucket. And, you know, when people pour love and affection and tenderness in the top, keeping that bucket full of a lot of overflow of good stuff, this nagging is one of the forms of drilling holes in the bottom of that bucket. And when you do that, it drains out. So there are times when there's enough in there, enough reserve that you're okay, and other times you just get worn out. You don't want to be in the room. You don't want to be in the same place. It's unfortunate. And I hope others who are listening would think about, what are we doing with our nagging to our spouse? not so much fun. Sometimes we have fun joking about nagging and what it can do, but it can be destructive. Not only does it add zero value to your marriage, it actually detracts from, it gives negative value to your marriage. I think for you, Tanya, a couple of things. It would be ideal if you could get with your husband, the two of you, and if not just the two of you, with a counselor where you could talk about how you're experiencing each other and what this is doing to your marriage. I find that many times people who nag, that's a form of insecurity in their own life. It's a form of wanting to control themselves, control other people, keep everything within their own, you know, their own little checklist of life. So often people, not always, but often people who are naggers are people who grew up in environments where they were often nagged at, or they never felt like they measured up to. And the only way they know how to communicate with others is to keep the world that around them in their own mind perfect. And this perfectionism that can play into this nagging, it's counterproductive. The very thing that maybe your husband's looking for and wanting is not what he's getting, and the nagging gets the exact opposite of what he wants. And in the process, we damage each other in our marriage. So I would say, Tanya, I'd encourage you and hopefully your husband to come along and sit down and have a time to talk about your marriage and learning to grow. I tell couples, premarital counseling is fantastic, but I would much rather have couples after they get married have a session about 6 months or a year later to say, hey, now what have we really learned about living together in marriage? What are the things we're really learning now that we can do better to make our marriage work? You know, nagging can be sort of a lighthearted topic and also be a destructive topic. Nagging, what is it doing in your marriage?
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3: That was his biggest complaint. You know, once I got my volume in tune, our fighting and arguing and even the nagging, I think, came way down.
5: Karina's intentional one thing was to simply quiet her voice, and it changed her marriage.
3: The part of my nagging that was so bad was that it escalated always into a knockdown, drag-out fight. My secret was that Jesus and God and the Holy Spirit have a still, small voice. And it couldn't be heard because I was always talking, always nagging. 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
6: Hey, this is Jesse. I just tuned in at 10:42 Michigan time. I've been listening for a few minutes now. It's kind of wild how God works in someone's life. I was listening to your show on friends outside of the marriage, and it's really heavy on my heart. There's this girl at work, and we share so much in common and laugh and joke all the time, and I really question whether or not I should stay in my marriage because of the feelings that I have for this girl, and this girl has the same feelings for me. It's been heavy on my heart, and I've been wanting to talk to God about it, and I've been praying like, God, what am I supposed to do about it? It's kind of funny your show came on, and I just turned on the radio and you guys saved me. Your show had absolutely just made me say, no, that was an exact answer from God, black and white. I need to just drop this because it's not good. I love my wife. My wife's done nothing wrong to deserve any of this.
1: Wow. Thank you for calling. And what are the chances of someone calling and just telling you that, huh? But it's an example of when a person is ready. It's what I've learned, too, over years of ministry. Sometimes you share something and you're not ready to hear it. And then all of a sudden you hear something, and that's the day you need to hear it. And that was that gentleman's day. And I am so pleased for you and for your spouse and for your marriage that you made that decision. That'll be a life changer for you guys.
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1: Thank you, Kurt. You know, growing your faith, can't think of anything more important when we think about intentional living than being focused on that one powerful thing. 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And when those three things happen in our lives, especially in the area of faith, focusing on a relationship with Christ, every day building that relationship, and then decluttering, eliminating things that hold us back, what a powerful combination. That's up on our member site for those of you who are members, part of the support family for intentional living at theintentionallife.com. We're going into a very important weekend, the anniversary or the celebration of 250 years for the United States. And I don't think there's any secret that we've gone through a lot of changes in our country and many, many struggles and challenges today. 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
4: 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Because it's probably tough to nag if you're praying for someone or encouraging someone. 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Randy?
1: All right. Thank you, Kurt. You're absolutely right. You know, what you're saying, Kurt, is that we're a decision away from a life that's more intentional. Let me give you an example. He gave you some there, but just imagine if you said, hey, you know, I'm going to just use cash and stop using credit card because I can't control it. If you did that today, made a decision, started that today, you'd be encouraged by tomorrow. You'd be encouraged. You wouldn't be out of debt, but you'd be encouraged. If you made the decision today, I'm done with this yelling at my kids stuff, or like we're talking nagging today, I'm done with it. You're going to feel more in self-control, more self-control, stronger about yourself tomorrow. If you speak those five words of encouragement you heard Kurt mention, you're going to feel more peace in your family tomorrow. If you pray, starting today, praying every day, praying for your spouse, your family, for the needs around the world, you're going to have a better perspective tomorrow. If you start reading scripture today, you're going to be closer to God tomorrow. You take an online class, you're going to be more inspired tomorrow. If you apologize for something you've done, you're going to feel more freedom tomorrow. That is what intentional living is all about, making these decisions. All right, Karina, let's go. You're on the line in Georgia, and it says here,
8: Hi there.
1: You were the nagger, huh?
8: Yeah, and you know, my nagging was something that I struggle with daily. I think I had some real bad examples growing up, but the part of my nagging that was so bad was that it escalated always into a knockdown, drag out fight.
1: Mm.
8: And when we ended up in counseling, we've been married 32 years, we ended up in counseling, that was his biggest complaint about our marriage. Those problems was just the volume. You know, he could even take the nagging, just not the volume going up. That was his breaking point. And, you know, once I got my volume in tune, our fighting and arguing and even the nagging, I think, came way down. But, you know, my secret, I think, that I heard through the Christian circles was that Jesus and God and the Holy Spirit have a still, small voice, and it couldn't be heard. Because I was always talking, always nagging.
1: Wow.
8: And once I calmed that down and quieted myself, hushed myself up, the Holy Spirit would convict him immediately, and I could see the change. And often it was literally within minutes.
1: Oh,
8: but as long as my jaws were going, nothing was changing. And I don't know why we're so slow to learn sometimes. We just don't get it, you know. And I saw it, I guess, for years. My mother had been married 3 times, and, you know, I watched that. And you learn, unfortunately, through what you observed. And so, yeah, I'm a recoverer. I'm there.
1: But good for you.
8: It's a daily struggle still.
1: It is a daily struggle.
8: And I'm 50.
1: Yeah. Good for you. That means you got many, many years ahead of success here, because you made the decision, Karina, to say, yeah, I'm done with this. I'm not going to nag. It's not effective. And you're like, God, do his work, and I'm going to play the Holy Spirit in your husband's life.
8: Yeah.
1: That makes a difference. Thanks for your call.
8: You bet.
1: Appreciate it. You know, we've got Diane on the line. Diane, I can't get to your call because we don't have time, but your question I see, and I think it's a good way to end the program. I think she's saying, you know, I understand I want to change, but there are so many of us married to procrastinators, and that becomes an underlying issue. And I'd say to you, Diana, we call them the crickets around here. We got the good ideas, we make a lot of noise, but then we don't follow through. And let's face it, procrastination is something that's pervasive with men and women. It's part of in the culture for lots of different reasons. And I give just a basic suggestion.

0: spouse is gone. It won't matter all that much a week, a year, 2 years from now. And I would say to those of us who are procrastinators or putting aside things that would be insensitive to our spouse that may set up the tee them up to be naggers, that we would take a proactive approach of saying, hey, my job is to be a supportive, loving spouse, so my spouse doesn't have to be in a place where they feel like they have to nag. Love is a process of giving and receiving, negotiating, settling, and forgiving, and moving forward. Again, let's be reminded that a word aptly spoken, the scripture says, is like apples of gold and settings of silver. What we say matters. And even in our silence, we're saying something. And so we end with those thoughts today. What do you think? Come join the discussion on Facebook, and we'll see you next time with more Intentional Living.
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It's producer Adam from Kinkle Fritz and Friends in the Morning, and hope you have the best weekend celebrating the freedom God has blessed us with in this country.

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God bless you. God bless the United States of America. And thank you, Jesus, for the freedom that we have in you. Sometime.

0: 250th birthday, America. Yeah, it's 250 years of backyard cookouts and Little League games, family reunions, road trips, county fairs, fireworks, and ordinary people building extraordinary lives. 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
2: We're not just singing about a man who lived 2,000 years ago. We are declaring that Jesus is our only hope. He's our Redeemer. 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So come on. Let's worship together and give Jesus the honor and glory he's worthy of.

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Hey, it's Cankle Fritz from The Morning Show. 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

0: 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Don't you love the burgers cooking on the grill, the hot dogs, the smell of the fireworks? 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

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It's the Independence Day weekend. I'm Bill Ronning, and it's a pleasure to celebrate with you.

Family Life Radio, such a great backdrop to cutting up your watermelon today. Watermelon, one of the most popular 4th of July foods. Do you remember when it all came with seeds? And now a lot of us don't have to worry about the seeds anymore. Happy 4th of July weekend.

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0: 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I know.

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Hey, it's Kankel Fritz from the morning show. And here's hoping your biggest decision this weekend is hot dogs or hamburgers. Either way, we got the soundtrack for your 4th of July weekend.

0: Red, White, Blue, and Blessed. Let's add that into the mix. I'm Misty from Kankel Fritz and Friends on Family Life Radio. Thank you for spending your 4th of July weekend with us.
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Doesn't it seem like we were just putting up the Christmas tree? And now here's Independence Day weekend already. Hey, it's producer Adam from Kenko Fritz and Friends in the Morning. I hope you have the most wonderful holiday weekend with friends and family and food, celebrating the freedom God has blessed us with in this nation.

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0: else is enjoying a hot dog today? Well, you are not alone. Americans expected to eat about 150 million hot dogs, which is enough hot dogs to stretch from Washington, D.C. to Los Angeles more than five times. At what point does a hot dog become too many hot dogs? Enjoy yours along with us on Family Life Radio.
1: Here's one thing to manage anger more intentionally. Hi, I'm Dr. Randy Carlson with an Intentional Minute. Create a longer fuse. It says in Proverbs 16 that he who is slow to anger is better than the mighty, and he who rules his spirit than he who takes a city. You know, we sometimes say count to 10 or walk around the block, but that advice really can help. Learning to slow down before you lash out. You know, the Bible says that we should be slow to anger, because it's easy for us to become angry quickly. And so can I challenge you, as I challenge myself when it comes to this proverbial and almost universal problem of anger, for the next 30 days to find other outlets for your anger than through your spouse or your family or friends. Whatever it takes, that's intentional living.
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Hey, it's Kankel Fritz from The Morning Show. 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

0: 250 years old, and we don't look a day over 240. 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
3: That's easy, General Charles Cornwallis.
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3: Oh, I love the Revolutionary War. 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
1: Speaking of Franklin, that reminds me. 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

0: 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And even though we have struggled in the past and we have not been a perfect nation, because let's face it, we are imperfect people, I believe that God will honor this country only as we honor Him as individuals and as a country. And may it be so with you and me.
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Family Life Radio loves to come along with you. Camping, grilling, taking a lake trip, enjoying a small town parade. Oh yeah, fireworks. Maybe for you, it's just sitting on a porch swing. Happy 250th birthday, America.

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1: 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Hey, it's Cankle Fritz from The Morning Show. And if you're traveling this weekend, travel safe. And if the traffic gets a little backed up, hey, we got plenty of encouragement and great music to help the miles go by. 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Yeah.

0: Yeah, burgers on the grill, you have your flags out, you have the perfect soundtrack right here on Family Life Radio. I'm Misty from Kinkle Fritz and Friends. Happy 4th of July weekend.
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0: 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Oh,

Oh, so grateful to hang out with you on 4th of July weekend. I hope you get a little time off to be with family and friends. My name is Sam. God bless you. He certainly does.

Wherever you are in this great country, I hope you have the best 4th of July weekend. Hey, it's Adam from Hinkle Fritz and Friends in the Morning, and we live in a wonderful country. What a great reminder this weekend of the freedoms we get to celebrate and how God has blessed us. Come

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2: 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Look, I got a

I hope you're having a great Independence Day weekend. Thank you so much for letting us be a part of it. I'm Bill Running on Family Life Radio. Thank you to the men and women who have served our country so well in keeping the freedoms that we enjoy. And we thank their families as well. I gotta be

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0: 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It's like it was yesterday.

Feeling thankful for you. I hope you get a little bit of a long weekend this weekend. As we celebrate our country, we celebrate the things that make it great. And we're just grateful to be family with you. I'm Sam, and this is Family Life Radio.

0: Hi, it's producer Adam from Kanko Fritz and Friends in the Morning. One of my favorite holidays, 4th of July. You gotta love it. The long days, it's summer, lots of food, time with family, fireworks. It's a blast. Okay, pun totally intended. But nonetheless, hope you and your family have the best 4th of July weekend this year. And thanks for spending it with us here at Family Life Radio.
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Hey, it's Kankel Fritz from The Morning Show. And this weekend, here's to family, good food, and a bunch of songs that remind us where hope is found.

0: Wherever this 4th of July weekend finds you, we are so glad that you're celebrating some of it here with us. I'm Misty from Kankel Fritz and Friends on Family Life Radio. 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

0: Family Life Radio, Rhett Walker, Man on the Middle Cross. And with today being 4th of July, there's going to be a ton of cookouts, and rightfully so. Well, why not add another cookout to your list? And this is going to be a special one. Let me set the scene for you. You get the hamburgers, the hot dogs, the brats, and then have family and friends bring all the sides, the drinks, chips, the potato salad, macaroni salad, baked beans, whatever else you want to bring. You guys have a wonderful time, get your bellies full, and then as the day goes on, you tell everybody the good news. There's going to be a concert in your backyard. So invite everyone that you could jam into the backyard. We are going to provide one of your favorite artists that you hear on the radio at Family Life Radio, and they're going to perform for you, and you are going to leave, my friend, with memories to last a lifetime, and you'll be the hero of your neighborhood, at least. 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

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I'm Jennifer Davis, and I'd like to pray for you today. Lord, bless my friend and guide their steps today. Give them peace in their heart and protect them from harm, and give them the strength to handle whatever comes their way. Amen. Here's Michael W. Smith.

0: Family Life Radio. That was Demons by Josiah Queen. Hi, I'm Jennifer Davis, and happy birthday, USA. Do you know that over $1 billion worth of fireworks are sold every year for the 4th? And about 70% of those purchases were done by men. Consequently, 12,900 accidents happen each year, and most of those are men as well. So, what is the moral of the story? Guys, be extra safe. Let's use safety precautions. Fill up a bucket with water. After you light those things, run away and then pick them up and throw the old stuff in the water so they don't have a way to catch fire later. But be safe and have a wonderful and blessed time.
1: Here's one thing to manage anger more intentionally. Hi, I'm Dr. Randy Carlson with an Intentional Minute. Create a longer fuse. It says in Proverbs 16 that he who is slow to anger is better than the mighty, and he who rules his spirit than he who takes a city. You know, we sometimes say count to 10 or walk around the block, but that advice really can help. Learning to slow down before you lash out. You know, the Bible says that we should be slow to anger because it's easy for us to become angry quickly. And so can I challenge you, as I challenge myself when it comes to this proverbial and almost universal problem of anger, for the next 30 days to find other outlets for your anger than through your spouse or your family or friends. Whatever it takes, that's intentional living.
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4: 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So come on. Let's worship together and give Jesus the honor and glory he's worthy of.
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0: Family Life Radio. You know, it is Independence Day. So happy 4th of July. Happy birthday, America. 250 years old. Wow. You know what is interesting? You can take a fresh look at freedom in a different way. We get to do something a lot of other countries don't. We get to open the Bible whenever we want. Many believers around the world don't get to enjoy that liberty that we take for granted so often. We came out with a special 4th of July blog just for you about reading the Bible, and it's at myflr.org. And whatever you're doing today, stay safe and just know that we are very, very lucky to be in the country we're in. Happy 4th, everybody.
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0: Family Life Radio. Thank you for listening in. And I am a self-proclaimed lazy girl cook. Hi, I'm Jennifer Davis. Oh my goodness. And I gotta share my latest hot dog hack because Jennifer doesn't grill. She air fries her hot dogs. Did you like how I use myself in the third person? Well, I'm not great with the grill. And so I'm really lazy. I don't like to get all the prep work done and turning on the propane and scraping and cleaning it and getting it ready. I don't like doing all that. So I just get my hot dogs and I throw them in the air fryer. 10 minutes and a pack of like 14 is done. And they are the best hot dogs I've ever had. No lie. They are grilled all the way around and they are juicy and delicious. So there you go. If you don't have a lot of time and you're lazy like me, just do the Jen Lazy Girl Cook Hack. Throw them in the air fryer. Nobody will know and they'll love them.
1: We all need a second chance. We've said hurtful words, acted selfishly, and I can't be the only one who microwaved fish in the office break room, can I?
2: Ew!
1: God gave Jonah a second chance to carry out his mission. And hey, he even used a fish. So I'm encouraged to know that I'm never too far gone to make a difference. And you aren't either. And if I slip up again, God gives third chances. And fourth.
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I'm Misty from Kankle Fritz and Friends on Family Life Radio. However you're celebrating, I hope it's full of good food, good people, and of course, a whole lot of gratitude. Thanks for celebrating with us.

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0: 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Hey, it's Kankel Fritz from The Morning Show. And as we celebrate the freedoms we enjoy this weekend, it's also a great reminder to thank God for the people who sacrificed so much to protect them. 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

0: 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Hi, it's Bill Ronning with you on Family Life Radio. The Liberty Bell has become an iconic American symbol of independence. It sits in Independence Hall National Historical Park in Philadelphia, and it has this inscription emblazed around the top. From Leviticus 25, verse 10, proclaim liberty throughout the land to all the inhabitants thereof.
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This weekend, as we celebrate the freedoms God has blessed us with in this great nation, we don't want to forget that freedom isn't free. For those that have fought for it and have preserved it, we are so grateful here. I'm producer Adam from Kinkle Fritz and Friends in the Morning. Hope you have the best and safe 4th of July weekend.

0: So grateful for you as part of the family. 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

else is enjoying a hot dog today? Well, you are not alone. 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

0: 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Hey, it's Kankel Fritz from The Morning Show. And here's hoping your biggest decision this weekend is hot dogs or hamburgers. Either way, we get the soundtrack for your 4th of July weekend.
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Red, White, Blue, and Blessed. Let's add that into the mix. I'm Misty from Kankle, Fritz, and Friends on Family Life Radio. 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
1: 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Hey, it's producer Adam from Kenko Fritz and Friends in the Morning. 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

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Camping, grilling, taking a lake trip, enjoying a small town parade. Oh yeah, fireworks. Maybe for you, it's just sitting on a porch swing. Happy 250th birthday, America. 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
2: Okay, here's one for you. 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

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Hey, it's Kenkel Fritz from The Morning Show. And whether this holiday weekend finds you in the car, around the picnic table, or relaxing at home, I hope it's filled with laughter, rest, and reminders of God's

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0: 250 years old, and we don't look a day over 240. Hey, it's Keiko Fritz and Friends' producer Adam, and wishing you and your family a very happy Independence Day weekend. Be blessed and stay safe.
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1: Here's one thing to manage anger more intentionally. Hi, I'm Dr. Randy Carlson with an Intentional Minute. Create a longer fuse. It says in Proverbs 16 that he who is slow to anger is better than the mighty, and he who rules his spirit than he who takes a city. You know, we sometimes say count to 10 or walk around the block, but that advice really can help. Learning to slow down before you lash out. You know, the Bible says that we should be slow to anger because it's easy for us to become angry quickly. And so can I challenge you, as I challenge myself when it comes to this proverbial and almost universal problem of anger, for the next 30 days to find other outlets for your anger than through your spouse or your family or friends. Whatever it takes, that's intentional living.
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And even though we have struggled in the past and we have not been a perfect nation, because let's face it, we are imperfect people, I believe that God will honor this country only as we honor Him as individuals and as a country. And may it be so with you and me.

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0: 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Hey, it's Kankel Fritz from The Morning Show. 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And if the traffic gets a little backed up, hey, we got plenty of encouragement and great music to help the miles go by. 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
1: 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And if I slip up again, God gives third chances. 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

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I'm Misty from Kinkle Fritz and Friends. Happy 4th of July weekend.

0: 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It's Kenkel Fritz from The Morning Show. 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

0: America's turning 250. 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

feeling thankful for you. I hope you get a little bit of a long weekend this weekend. So we celebrate our country. We celebrate the things that make it great. And we're just grateful to be family with you. I'm Sam, and this is Family Life Radio. It's like it was-

0: Hi, it's producer Adam from Kanko Fritz and Friends in the Morning. One of my favorite holidays, 4th of July. You gotta love it. The long days, it's summer, lots of food, time with family, fireworks. It's a blast. Okay, pun totally intended. But nonetheless, hope you and your family have the best 4th of July weekend this year. And thanks for spending it with us here at Family Life Radio.
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0: 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Hi, Bill Ronning on Family Life Radio. I have such great memories of Independence Day growing up, but it wasn't until I was older that I really understood the cost of freedom that we enjoy. So many have given their lives and continue to fight for our freedom and keep this nation strong. May God bless you. May God bless America.
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Wherever this 4th of July weekend finds you, we are so glad that you're celebrating some of it here with us. 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

0: I love the chance to hang out together with family and friends on longer weekends. 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
1: 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Hi, I'm producer Adam from Kinka Fritz and Friends in the Morning. And when you stop and think about it, we're so blessed with the freedoms we have in this country. Hope you're able to enjoy it to the fullest, celebrating this weekend.

Hi, it's Bill Running on Family Life Radio, and I hope you're having a wonderful Independence Day weekend with your family. The words of Thomas Jefferson that were so profound when he wrote them are just as profound today. Here's what Thomas Jefferson wrote. "We hold these truths to be self-evident, that all men are created equal, that they are endowed by their Creator with certain unalienable rights, that among these are life, liberty, and the pursuit of happiness." That is such a beautiful framework in which we get to live our lives in this country. Well, I-

0: 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And we're grateful to be with you this weekend here on Family Life Radio.
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Hey, it's Kankel Fritz from The Morning Show. 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

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I'm a

0: Hey, happy 4th of July weekend. I'm producer Adam from Kinko Fritz and Friends in the Morning. And thank you so much for allowing us to be the soundtrack to your holiday weekend as you're out and about celebrating. Hope you have the best time with friends and family. 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
0: 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And I'm

Thank you for letting us celebrate with you on this Independence Day weekend. Hi, it's Bill Running on Family Life Radio. You know, we are all forever indebted to our freedom fighters who made it possible that we could enjoy a day like today. Happy birthday, USA. May God continue to bless our country. And may you and your family experience hope because Christ has set you free.

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4th of July weekend, the smell of sunscreen, burgers on the grill, fireworks in the distance. Summer doesn't get much better. 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I've been there.

0: Family Life Radio. Hey, it's Cankle Fritz from The Morning Show. You know, there's just something special about a summer with family and friends. And I really hope this weekend gives you a chance to make memories you'll be talking about long after the fireworks are over.
1: Okay, here's one for you. Who commanded the British forces during the Revolution?
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3: That's easy. General Charles Cornwallis.
4: Oh, boy, you sure got that. How do you know all that stuff, Irwin?
3: 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It's my favorite period in history.
1: Speaking of Franklin, that reminds me. 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

One nation under God, and I think we can all agree a whole lot to be thankful for this weekend. I'm Misty from Kinkle, Fritz, and Friends. Happy 4th of July weekend. The

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5: Thank you, Kurt, and welcome to Intentional Living on this Independence Day across the United States of America today. You know that over the last number of weeks and months and obviously years, we have great concern for our nation. There's been so much that seems to be changing, seismic shift within attitudes and within policy and within direction and morality in this country. And we need to pray for our leaders. The Bible commands that we pray for those in authority over us. We need to pray for those in Congress and the Supreme Court and the executive branch of the governments, for our state and local government officials, that God would ultimately be moving in their hearts. You know, when we think of what some of the founders have said over the years, when they were really initiating this country and getting this country off the ground, it should cause us to reflect and ponder where we are today. George Washington, for instance, once said, "It is impossible to govern rightly without God and the Bible." And that, can you imagine that being said today by a president or senator or leader in this country? Thomas Jefferson said, "Indeed, I tremble for my country when I reflect that God is just." Boy, and I do too. That statement could be made today by any leader in this country. But today we're going to lift up what the founding fathers stood for, how intentional they were, and some truth about things they said and the attitudes they had. This is going to be a great half hour on this Independence Day. So as you enjoy the hot dogs and apple pie and your family and maybe traveling today, enjoying all of the things that God has given us in this great nation, the United States of America, let's reflect on the holiness of God and humbly call upon Him for this nation. A great half hour ahead from the Intentional Living Center.
7: This is Steve Tanner with a word about our intentional founders. Many today doubt the Christian foundations of our country. In fact, many claim that if our founders had any faith at all, it was most likely that of deism. A deist is basically one who believes that a distant, impersonal God created the world and has since taken a hands-off approach to human affairs. A few years ago, I had the privilege of interviewing the late pastor and historian, Dr. Peter Marshall. He said that the notion that most of the 200 or so men who could be called founders were deists is nonsense.
8: Most all of these men, the vast majority of that 200, would be Christian believers, and a great number of them, Steve, would be evangelical Christians, I mean outspoken Christians. And get this, about roughly 40% of those 200 men were officers, not just members, but officers of various Bible societies, which speaks very strongly about their Christian faith, because you didn't do that back then unless you were a strongly believing Christian.
7: So be thankful for and celebrate freedom today, but also remember to be thankful for and live out your faith intentionally. Our founders did. For Intentional Living, I'm Steve Tanner.
5: Thank you, Steve, from our Intentional Living News team today. I'm Dr. Randy Carlson here at our Intentional Living Center on this very special holiday, July 4th, as we celebrate America. And, you know, we love our country. We're concerned for her. We're concerned for the direction it seems to be taking these days and the challenges we have, but certainly love our nation. And I think on a day like today here at Intentional Living, we thought we'd pause and focus on what we're calling our intentional founders. I mean, these men and women, I'm sure, were part of this as well, but the men that so often we refer to in history that were so very intentional in laying down everything that they had, all their future, many times all their possessions in order to build this nation, to begin the seeds of this nation. And so we thought we'd talk about that today, and we wanted someone who really has a heart for this country and researching the underpinnings and the heritage of this country to join us. And so we invited William Federer, going to call him Bill. And Bill is the president of Amerisearch, which is really a publishing company dedicated to researching the heritage of this country of ours. And Bill, welcome and happy 4th of July.
4: Randy, great to be with you.
5: Thank you for joining us on this very special day. We think about our founders as being intentional people. That I would think that that's probably very true. These men that laid down their lives and put everything on the line were very intentional about what they saw as an opportunity to build a new nation and in the American experiment.
4: Well, the new nation is so real because I did a book called Change to Change, and it's a survey of 6,000 years of world power. And guess what the most common form of government is in all of recorded human history? It's dictatorship.
5: Yeah.
4: Pharaohs, Caesars, Kaisers, Sultans, Tsars, power gravitates into the hands of one person. If you're friends with this person, you're more equal. If you're not friends with this person, you're less equal. If you're an enemy of this person, you're dead. It's called treason. So the King of England was the most powerful monarch on planet Earth. 13 million square miles, a half a billion people, all of India. And then America wants to break away. We don't have a navy. We don't have an army. But we have men and women with faith and courage. And it's interesting. There was a Tea Party movement, and they threw tea in the Boston's Harbor, and the king didn't like it. And so the king decided to blockade Boston's Harbor. Thomas Jefferson in the Virginia Assembly drafts a day of fasting and prayer, and they fast on June 1st, the same day that the Boston Harbor is blockaded. The royal governor of Virginia views this day of fasting as a veiled protest against the king, so he disbands the Virginia legislature. They go down the street to Raleigh Tavern, and in the back room, they plot to have a Continental Congress. And sure enough, 3 months later, the Continental Congress meets. Their first act is to open with prayer. And then 2 years later, they vote for independence. So here we have the British. Now, they have occupied Boston after the Boston Tea Party, and a young 28-year-old guy named Colonel Henry Knox, he goes to Fort Ticonderoga, drags down a bunch of cannons, puts them on Dorchester Heights, and the British wake up the next day, and General Howe says, these rebels did more in one night than my men could do in a month. Well, the British were going to charge up Dorchester Heights, but George Washington declared a day of fasting and prayer to obey the colonial Massachusetts proclamation of fasting and prayer. And they're going to observe this day of fasting and prayer on March 7th of 1776, the same day the British were going to storm up Dorchester Heights. Well, there's a storm that blows up, and it's so icy and snowy that the British abandon Dorchester Heights, and they send word to Washington that if he doesn't shoot them with cannons on their way out, they won't torch the place. And so this is the first real victory of the war, and it just happened to have a day of fasting and prayer on the very day that the British were going to try to take Dorchester Heights. Well, the British go to New York. And so Washington goes to New York. They rush out a copy of the Declaration of Independence, and he reads it to his troops. Of course, the Declaration mentions God four times. The British pack the harbor with 400 ships, 32,000 troops. It's the largest invasion force in world history up to that point. And there's a loyalist who is a betrayer, and he leads 10,000 British through Jamaica Pass, and they attack Washington from behind on August 27th of 1776. And the brave Maryland regiment, these guys charged to their death, you know, and six times they're, you know, just shot up, and Washington said, good God, what brave fellows I have lost this day. And then Washington is now trapped against the water with 8,000 of his soldiers with nowhere to flee, with British in the water on one side and charging them from the other, but the sun goes down. And all night long, Washington ferries his troops across the East River to Manhattan Island. And the next day the sun starts to come up, half of his men are still on duty. And this is the whole American army. There's no other troops anywhere else. This is it. And so Washington's chief of intelligence is Ben Talmadge, and he writes this: as the dawn of the next day approached, those of us who remained in the trenches became very anxious for our own safety. And when the dawn appeared, there were several regiments still on duty. At this time, a very dense fog began to rise off the river, and it seemed to settle in a peculiar manner over both encampments. I recollect this peculiar providential occurrence perfectly well, and so very dense was the atmosphere that I could scarcely discern a man at 6 yards distance. We tarried until the sun had risen, but the fog remained as dense as ever. While Washington was on the last boat that evacuated Brooklyn Heights, the fog clears, the British charge up the hill, and no one's there. And so this is a miracle in American history.
0: Absolutely.
4: And it just happened to have our Continental Congress declaring days of fasting and prayer.
0: Well, that's a good reminder about the spiritual roots and the God focus with our intentional founders. Hold on for a minute, Bill. I want you to come back and talk about how our intentional founders, these men, what were they like? I mean, what we hear so many stories about their faith or lack of faith or the fact that they really weren't committed Christians, and I'm sure some were and some weren't, like, you know, any time in history. But where does the faith in God, why is that so foundational to our nation? What about their families? We'll talk about that in a moment. I've got William Federer on the line, and Bill is the president of Amerisearch, which is a publishing company. And they're dedicated, as you can hear with his passion, to the research of America's noble heritage. And boy, we need to be building that into the lives of our children, don't we, and grandchildren.
7: This is Steve Tanner with news of our intentional founders and of God's grace. As we celebrate Independence Day, I want to take you to a conversation I had with the late pastor and American history researcher, Reverend Peter Marshall. We begin with, why is it important for us to celebrate today?
8: There are many things about it that are really very inspirational, Steve, and need to be revered and remembered by Americans. One of the things, for example, is that the word revolution is really a misnomer. It was not a revolution in the sense in which the word today conveys images of the French Revolution or the Russian Revolution, meaning a violent overthrow of legitimate government. That was not what was going on in Philadelphia in the summer of 1776. Our forefathers were engaged in a classical English constitutional law and common law restoration movement. They were restoring godly government on this side of the Atlantic, as witnessed to by the statement that Samuel Adams, the father of the American Revolution, who was, by the way, a very strong evangelical Christian, very outspoken Christian, as was John Hancock. Samuel Adams, the night before the Declaration was signed by the delegates, now it was voted on the 2nd of July, it was signed on the 4th by John Hancock as president of the Continental Congress, which is why it was legalized on that day, it's why we celebrate it then. But the rest of the men began to come back into the city to sign it at their leisure. A number of them, the signing beginning on the morning of August 2nd, a month after they voted it. The night before, Sam Adams gave a speech to them, Stephen, referring to the Declaration. He said, "We have this day restored the sovereign, capital S, to whom alone men ought to be obedient. He reigns in heaven, and from the rising to the setting sun may his kingdom come." So obviously, in their minds, this was a restoration. Notice his choice of verb, very deliberate there on his part. We have restored the sovereign.
7: We're not seeking to create out of whole cloth something brand new, but we're restoring something that once was.
8: Right, exactly. And the point was that the Crown and Parliament had broken every single paragraph, if you will, of the Magna Carta. They had violated it right and left, by which English kings had pledged to govern since 1215 A.D. The thing was, you know, there was no way in which the colonies were being fairly governed because we were not represented in the Parliament, and it was hundreds and hundreds of years old in English tradition that you did not tax a people who were not represented in the taxing body. But that was just one of the issues. There were many of them.
7: Reverend Peter Marshall, talk about God at work during these times. It happened a lot, didn't it?
8: In fact, the Lord intervened dramatically all through the war for independence because there was no remote chance we could possibly have militarily defeated Great Britain, Steve. I mean, Britain was the most powerful nation on the face of the earth. We were outgunned, outmanned, outsupplied, and outgeneraled. I mean, there was no way we could win this thing unless God intervened.
7: One of those times was the Battle of Brooklyn Heights, when God dramatically rescued General Washington and his army by causing a fog. Reverend Marshall, talk about why we believe that fog to have been providentially sent by God.
8: Now, the fog, interestingly enough, covered only the area of the British lines and the American lines and the Brooklyn shore, and then a corridor of fog across the river to Manhattan. 8,000 men get away untouched, and the British write in their diaries that night, "The hand of God is against us," which I think was obviously the case. That's the kind of thing that's in our history that modern Americans do not know about.
7: Well, now we know about it. Thank you so much, Reverend Peter Marshall. Find out more about the United States' godly heritage and fascinating history on today's highlights page at theintentionallife.com. For Intentional Living, I'm Steve Tanner.
0: Thank you, Steve. Appreciate that. Welcome back to Independence Day, Intentional Living from our Intentional Living Center. Myrna Blythe and Chris Winston, they authored a book called How to Raise an American, 1776 fun and easy tools, tips, and activities to help your child love this country. That's a mouthful for a book title, but hey, we lifted just a few of these 1776 ideas to share with you today. Here's some ideas. Sending a letter of or a care package to a soldier to get your kids involved in those who are serving this nation. Inviting an immigrant family to maybe Thanksgiving dinner or to a holiday and asking them why they came to America. How about participating with your kids in community service projects that help the poor? Or how about going through arts and crafts, helping your kids explore important American documents like the Declaration of Independence and the Emancipation Proclamation? How about visiting some rich American history locations? Washington, D.C. and Boston and Philadelphia are examples of places that I have been that are powerful places you can get your kids to. And we've had the privilege of taking our children to some of those locations to help them see this great country in a new perspective. We're far from perfect in this country, but today we're reminded that our intentional founders gave us a great foundation upon which to build. And it begins with an attitude, a worldview, and with a lot of prayer. We're going to have more with Bill Federer on our Intentional Founders coming up here in just a moment. But first, what is your prayer for America?
9: My prayer would be that America turn back to God, that we, refocus and put our energy into what our country was founded on.
8: Oh, do we get back on the right track and listen to God, man?
10: We have gotten away from the Lord, and it says in the Bible that when you do that, you're going to fall, and we're starting to fall. I pray that each one of us would be pleasing to the Lord because, you know, He says in His Word, when a man's ways are pleasing to the Lord, He makes even his enemies to be at peace with Him. The only way we can know the way, things that please the Lord is to be in His Word daily. And so I pray there'll be a tremendous yearning and a tremendous outpouring of people wanting to get into the Bible, wanting to get into the Word, and wanting to see the Holy Spirit transform their lives.
11: My prayer is that we would fulfill our original mission and be the one nation under God, that God always shines through. That's my prayer, that God's always first in everything we do.
0: Well, I wonder what your prayer for America would be today. And if you'd like to tell us what it is, share it with us on our storyline at 888-888-1717, or when you go to theintentionallife.com. This is a family gathering day, a travel day, a day off for many people. And I hope that on this July 4th, it's more than just the furniture sale at the local furniture store for you, but all these 4th of July sales and so on, but that we're focusing on the true meaning of this day as we remember this country. And Bill Federer is our guest today, talking about the intentional founders, these men who were very intentional. Not only in founding this nation, but in their own lives. Bill is an author of many books. You've probably seen him on TV, heard him on radio, of course, today on Intentional Living. He's the president of Amerisearch, which is a company dedicated to publishing and researching America's noble heritage. And Bill, when you get back to these men that were the founders of our nation, Where did their faith fit into this? What's the evidence that you have been able to research of the faith of these men and how that drove them in establishing the United States.
4: Well, July 4, 1776, we declared our independence, and so the colonies immediately began to write their own state constitutions. And every state constitution required you to be a Protestant Christian to hold state office, except for three. Delaware said all you had to do was believe in the Trinity, the Father, Son, and the Holy Ghost. Pennsylvania, Ben Franklin was the president of their constitutional convention for their state, and their constitution said, each member before he takes his seat shall subscribe, I believe in God, the creator and governor of the universe, the rewarder of the good, the punisher of the wicked, and I acknowledge the scriptures of the Old and New Testament to be given by divine inspiration. In other words, Ben Franklin signed the constitution that said you not only had to lay your hand on the Bible, you had to swear you believed in the Bible. Anyway, and then there was Maryland that said all you had to do was be a Christian to hold state office. We think of this as narrow-minded. They thought it was generous because by saying Christian, you could be Protestant or Catholic. And then the most liberal state was the most evangelical. Rhode Island, founded by Baptists, and their state had no religious requirement to hold state office. They said if you required someone to be a Christian, they could say they were, and if they weren't, it would be hypocritical and not pleasing to God. And so it was these Christians that were in these state governments that sent delegates to write our U.S. Constitution, and their idea was they didn't want a repeat of Europe. Europe was Catholic, and then there was a Reformation in 1517 with Martin Luther. And then the Muslims invaded in 1529. 100,000 Muslims surrounded Vienna, Austria. And so the Holy Roman Emperor, Charles V of Spain, strikes a deal with the Lutheran princes. It's called the Peace of Augsburg of 1555. And this Peace of Augsburg had a little Latin phrase that made a big difference. Curios regio, eius religio, which means whose is the reign, his is the religion. In other words, let every king decide what's going to be believed in his kingdom. Let's just work together against this Muslim invasion. And they stopped the Muslims, and but it started a domino effect in Europe, where Germany became Lutheran, Sweden became Lutheran, Holland became Dutch Reformed, England became Anglican, Scotland became Presbyterian, Switzerland became Calvinist, Italy, Spain, France, Austria, Poland remained Roman Catholic, Greece was Greek Orthodox, Russia was Russian Orthodox. You get the picture, it was one denomination per country. And if you did not believe the way your king did, you were persecuted and you fled. And so there was this mass migration of people shifting around Europe simply for conscience sake, and those were the ones that spilled over and started colonies in America. And so every colony had its own denomination. Virginia was Anglican. Massachusetts was Puritan. Rhode Island was Baptist. New York was Dutch Reformed. Delaware and New Jersey were Swedish Lutheran. Connecticut, New Hampshire, Congregationalist. Maryland, Catholic. Pennsylvania, Quaker. And if you didn't believe the way that your colony did, you were persecuted and you fled. But they all had to work together to fight the King of England during the Revolutionary War. After the Revolution, they said, look, let every state decide what it wants, but let's not have a federal denomination like Europe. And so they had a First Amendment that says the federal Congress shall make no law respecting an establishment of religion nor prohibiting the free exercise thereof. Now, it's interesting. Every year during the Revolutionary War, they declared days of prayer and fasting in prayer. And even just weeks before, or 2 months before the Declaration of Independence, the very same Continental Congress passed a day of fasting in prayer. And they even mentioned Jesus Christ, where they said that through the merits and mediation of Jesus Christ, we may obtain pardon and forgiveness. These men were men of faith, and 98% of the founders were Protestant Christian, little less than 2% Catholic, and 0.1% Jewish. And so it was 100% Judeo-Christian. But it's important for us to understand that the founders of this country had, by and large, been strong Christians. Matter of fact, the treaty that ended the Revolutionary War starts off in the name of the most holy and undivided Trinity.
0: Based on what you've shared with us today, I know you've got a lot more to share and a lot of information will be encouraging to people as they think about the heritage of this country and some of the, those who helped build this this nation. And so we wish you and your family and all your staff and team a great Independence Day on July 4th, and we appreciate you spending a few minutes with us here at Intentional Living.
4: Well, thank you, Randy. Thank you for having me on, and happy 4th to all the listeners.
0: Thank you very much. Bill Federer, you can hear the passion in his voice and the knowledge as he talks to us today. You know, we think about intentional living, and we focus on our life and our relationships. We focus on our marriage. And I think pausing today to think about those who went before us, not only our founders, but those in generations since that have lived their lives and lived a life in terms of their faith in Jesus Christ. And here we are in this 21st century with real challenges, of course, worldwide challenges, challenges across the country. I really encourage all of us as Christians, those of us who are followers of Jesus Christ today, that we pray specifically for our leaders. We're commanded to do so for our president and vice president, for those in Congress, both on the House and the Senate side. We pray for the Supreme Court as they oversee the laws of the land and in their deliberations. We think of our local leaders, those right here in our cities, our townships, those across the states in the United States, that we be men and women of faith and practicing our faith and praying for those in leadership today. Something we certainly can do with our families as we eat our hot dogs and apple pie on this July 4th.
12: This is Lori Allen. My dad traces his patriotism to being a small boy during World War II, a time when the country was united in a single cause. Dad's big brother, my Uncle Lloyd, was in the Navy. He sported a big tattoo across his chest, a real live Popeye the Sailor Man, a hero to Dad with exciting tales of survival and battle in the South Pacific. I love this country. Its proud past of courage and the exciting future possible for so many of us. But God comes first. We are Christians and then Americans. As we think back today to the birth of democracy and independence, remember your spiritual freedom from sin. Let's continue to fight for the rights the early Americans believed in. The country may not look the same as it did when George Washington or even my Uncle Lloyd were alive, but the rights you and I enjoy, the freedom to assemble, the freedom of speech, the freedom of the press, are just as important now as then. God bless America, and God bless you. I'm Lori Allen for Intentional Living.
0: Thank you, Lori, for that reminder that as followers of Christ, that's where it begins. Because of God's holiness and because of our love for Him and salvation, that allows us to flow out how we behave in this country out of a heart of love. I think of the psalmist, Psalm 119, 44 through 46 says, I will always obey your law forever and ever. I will walk about in freedom, for I have sought out your precepts. I will speak of your statutes before kings and will not be put to shame. I'll tell you, when we have freedom in this country, but our ultimate freedom, the ultimate freedom we have, the real freedom we have is in Jesus Christ. And so on days when the news is discouraging, on days when it feels like our country is going like on a race to the bottom in attitude and priorities and propositions and decisions, we keep coming back to ultimately our freedom is in Jesus Christ. And that's where we stand. And that's where we need to stand on this Independence Day and every day of the year here in the United States. 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And it's because of this message that we're seeing lives transformed and people coming to Christ and being strengthened in their relationships, and that makes every day worthwhile. 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

0: 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For those that have fought for it and have preserved it, we are so grateful here. I'm producer Adam from Kinkle Fritz and Friends in the Morning. Hope you have the best and safe 4th of July weekend.
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Happy Independence Day weekend. Hi, it's Bill Ronning with you on Family Life Radio. The Liberty Bell has become an iconic American symbol of independence. It sits in Independence Hall National Historical Park in Philadelphia, and it has this inscription emblazed around the top from Leviticus 25, verse 10. Proclaim liberty throughout the land to all the inhabitants thereof. It's right out of the Bible.

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0: 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And then you've got some uplifting songs for your celebration.
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God bless you. God bless the United States of America. And thank you, Jesus, for the freedom that we have in you.

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Hey, it's Cankle Fritz from The Morning Show. 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
1: 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We talk about all the fireworks, the fun, the family time, but how about the smells? Don't you love the burgers cooking on the grill, the hot dogs, the smell of the fireworks? Oh, I hope you have the best weekend celebrating with you and yours.

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1: Ew!
0: God gave Jonah a second chance to carry out his mission. 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And you aren't either. And if I slip up again, God gives third chances. And fourth,
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Such a great backdrop to cutting up your watermelon today. Watermelon, one of the most popular 4th of July foods. Do you remember when it all came with seeds? And now a lot of us don't have to worry about the seeds anymore. Happy 4th of July weekend.

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Doesn't it seem like we were just putting up the Christmas tree and now here's Independence Day weekend already? Hey, it's producer Adam from Kanko Fritz and Friends in the Morning. I hope you have the most wonderful holiday weekend with friends and family and food, celebrating the freedom God has blessed us with in this nation.

0: Nicole. Happy 4th of July, Family Life Radio. My name is Sam. Brendan, what makes our country great?
1: That we're free.
0: What does it mean to you?
1: I can have my own religion. I don't get in trouble for, you know, praising God.
0: Exactly. How old are you, Brendan?
1: I'm 12.
0: I love that you're talking about this at 12 years old. I don't think I understood about this when I was 12. So give your mom or your dad a hug for me. You're awesome. You're representing a generation that is doing it right.
1: Yeah, thank you.
0: Thank you. Happy 250th birthday to the United States of America. God bless you.
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Well, you are not alone. Americans expected to eat about 150 million hot dogs, which is enough hot dogs to stretch from Washington, D.C. to Los Angeles more than five times. At what point does a hot dog become too many hot dogs? Enjoy yours along with us.

0: somewhere between the cookout, the fireworks, and somebody yelling, "Don't touch that sparkler!"
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Hey, it's Kankel Fritz from The Morning Show. And here's hoping your biggest decision this weekend is hot dogs or hamburgers. Either way, we get the soundtrack for your 4th of July weekend.

0: 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Happy 4th of July. Thank you for hanging out here. My name is Sam. What makes America great?
1: America is great because of this generation that is rising up. I'm a youth leader at one of my churches, and I'm excited to see what God's going to do through the young people and to see their heart and how hungry they are and how much change they want to do. And it's not going to happen through us, but it's going to happen through them.
0: God bless America. Happy 4th of July.
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0: Brandon Heath on Family Funded, Family Life Radio. Sam here on 4th of July weekend. What do you love about living in the United States of America?
1: 2 years ago, I was homeless, but I never went hungry. I didn't go without a shower. I still ended up in the shelter, and it was very enlightening for me because I didn't understand homelessness before in this country. And when I became homeless, it gave me such a heart and compassion for homeless people. And I understand now that the country we live in gives us opportunities even when we're homeless.
0: So how did it happen for you? How'd you become homeless?
1: Well, I got a divorce and I ended up losing my house, and I just didn't have anywhere to go. And I lived in my car for a while, and that was really scary because I've always been real independent and always self-sustaining. But through that time, that it was 3 years, and God just took me through some awesome things, awesome teaching, awesome revelation. I call them my Arabia years.
0: No kidding.
1: But he's brought me out of so much. And like I said, I have such a compassion for homeless people now that I didn't have before.
0: That is so good. I know the things that we go through that are really, really hard. It makes my heart glad and proud that God doesn't waste that, and he uses it to help someone else for his purposes. And he's certainly doing that with you. God bless the United States of America. Happy 4th of July. And thank you for being here.
2: What's your most valuable asset? Your house? A stock? Or maybe you'll be one of those people who discovers a rare painting under the floorboards of your shed.
3: Is that a Picasso?
2: Well, probably not. 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It says a good reputation is more desirable than great riches. Being held in high esteem is better than silver or gold. So maybe we should make investments in honesty, goodness, and trust. It always pays off. 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
1: Well, we have some great news. 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
0: So what happened on the missions trip? 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

know, freedom is not free, and we don't take it for granted for 1 second. 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

0: America's turning 250. 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

0: There you go. Zach Williams on Family Funded Family Life Radio. It's 4th of July. Thank you for being here. My name is Sam. What do you love about living in the United States of America?
1: The men and women that serve our country do it out of honor because they want to protect us and because they just feel a great sense of love for this country. I have a son who serves in the military, and he does it not because they pay well or because of the education. He does it because he loves this country and he wants to protect the people that are in it. And I think that we need to honor those people that do that for us.
0: We really do. Please, please thank your son for his service. We are praying for him and we recognize the gift that we have been given. Freedom is not free, and we're grateful to live in a country that fights for it.
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0: 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And even though we have struggled in the past and we have not been a perfect nation, because let's face it, we are imperfect people, I believe that God will honor this country only as we honor Him as individuals and as a country. And may it be so with you and me.
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0: 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Happy 4th of July to you and your family. Thanks for hanging out with us. My name is Sam. What do you love about the United States of America?
1: The very fact that this country was founded under a faith in God, and that our forefathers thought that God was so important that it's in our coins, it's in our money, you know, in God we trust, and people are trying to take that away. But it's still there, and it never can be removed. And we always know that.
0: We always know that. Let us never forget. And thank you, friends, for sharing why you love the United States of America. Happy 250th birthday to the United States. And God bless America.
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Kids, get in the house. Now, Family Life Radio. Oh, wow.

I hope you're having a great Independence Day weekend. Thank you so much for letting us be a part of it. I'm Bill Ronning on Family Life Radio. Thank you to the men and women who have served our country so well in keeping the freedoms that we enjoy. And we thank their families as well.

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0: 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It's all a part of the good news of the day. 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I've been wondering.

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Thanks for being along.

0: 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Hi, happy 4th of July. I'm Sam. Why do you love the United States of America?
1: God has so blessed us and blessed this country. It's just amazing. We're safe, we're secure, we're able to worship freely. We're just able to do so many things that other people can't even really dream of doing. So we get to live the dream.
0: We get to live the dream. And may we always be people of great honor as we're living it. Happy birthday, America.
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